0: Merhaba.
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1: Police are questioning a 26-year-old man on suspicion of the murder of Anne Widdecombe. The 78-year-old was found dead at her home on Dartmoor with serious injuries. Matt Longman is Assistant Chief Constable at Devon and Cornwall Police.
2: Detectives from the Force Major Crime Investigation Team have launched a murder investigation and are conducting extensive inquiries into the circumstances surrounding Miss Widdecombe's death. While we work closely with our partners and have consulted counter-terrorism policing as part of our initial inquiries, the incident is not being treated as terrorism.
1: The news has sent shockwaves through Westminster. Prime Minister Sir Keir Starmer says he's deeply saddened.
3: This is really shocking news. And my thoughts, I think all of our thoughts, will be with the family and friends of Anne Widdecombe at this awful time for them. Anne was a distinguished politician over many, many years with many achievements. And it's a huge, huge loss.
1: And the world of showbiz has been paying tribute. Her Strictly dance partner, Anton Dubek, says he's devastated. Next, the suspect in the triple murder of a woman and her two children near Bedford's been arrested in South Africa. Tasuma Zandile Tasuma, a Zimbabwean national, had fled the country last weekend via Heathrow Airport on a British passport. Two brothers have been jailed for life after a spree of violent robberies targeting gay men. Michael and Anthony Stewart killed civil servant Anthony Littler in May 1984. Mrs. Justice Cutt says it's a tragic case.
4: For over 42 years, none of Mr. Littler's family knew what had happened to him. Their grief was made all the worse for the fact that those who killed him had not been brought to justice. I recognise how difficult that must have been, and that any sentence I pass today can never recompense those who loved him for their loss.
1: And Prince Harry, his wife Meghan, and their children Prince Archie and Princess Lilibet have visited King Charles and Queen Camilla. Buckingham Palace has confirmed the King and Queen hosted the family at Highgrove House. That's the latest from Radio News Hub. I'm David Hall.
5: EasyJet has agreed to a takeover by Apollo in a £5.7 billion deal. It's kick-started a bidding war for the UK airline, which days ago accepted a bid from rival US suitor Castlelake. The Luton-based airline says it has reached an agreement in principle for an offer worth £7.15 per EasyJet share. June's record heatwave brought a blow to retailers as the uncomfortable temperatures kept shoppers away from the high street. That's according to the British Retail Consortium. It comes as temperatures soar to 30 degrees Celsius in another heatwave today. And social media platforms and search engines will be held accountable for tackling scam advertising under new rules proposed by Ofcom. Firms could face fines of up to £18 million, or 10% of global revenue, whichever is greater, once the rules come into effect. The regulator published a draft fraudulent advertising code building on the UK's Online Safety Act, which came into force last year.
1: A generally sunny morning for most places, but cloud with some rain across Scotland. Hot in the west, cooler in the east. Still a high of 33 degrees Celsius.
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1: Police are questioning a 26-year-old man in connection with the murder of Anne Widdicombe. The 78-year-old was found with serious injuries at her home on Dartmoor. Assistant Chief Constable Matt Longman is from Devon and Cornwall Police.
2: The suspect, who is a white British national, remains in police custody whilst inquiries continue. Officers were called to Miss Widdicombe's home at Haytor. Sadly, 78-year-old Miss Widdicombe was located deceased within the property. She has sustained serious injuries.
1: The news has shocked politicians on all sides. Reform UK leader Nigel Farage says he's devastated.
3: This was somebody who gave her life to public service, to fighting for the things that she believed in. She herself would not have harmed a fly. And I'm deeply, deeply upset by the nature of her death.
1: Police in South Africa have arrested a man in connection with the triple murder of a woman and her two children near Bedford. Lead suspect Tasuma Zandar Tasuma, a Zimbabwean national, left the country via Heathrow Airport on a British passport last weekend. Top Boy actor Michael Ward has been found not guilty of rape. The 28-year-old had been accused of two charges of rape and three of sexual assault, but a jury acquitted him on all counts. His solicitor is Hamza Ilyas.
4: It has been 3.5 years since the police started investigating this matter, during which time Michael's life, as well as his successful career, have been put on hold. It has inevitably had a profound impact on him and those closest to him. He looks forward to getting back to doing the work he loves and focusing on the future.
1: Four British people are thought to have died in the Spanish wildfire. Four bodies were found in a burnt-out car, which had its steering wheel on the right-hand side. The death toll currently stands at 12, with 32 people missing. And Arthur Ferry's Wimbledon run is over. He's been knocked out at the semi-final stage. That's the latest from Radio News Hub. I'm David Hall.
5: EasyJet has agreed to a takeover by Apollo in a £5.7 billion deal. It's kick-started a bidding war for the UK airline, which days ago accepted a bid from rival US suitor Castlelake. The Luton-based airline says it has reached an agreement in principle for an offer worth £7.15 per EasyJet share. June's record heatwave brought a blow to retailers as the uncomfortable temperatures kept shoppers away from the high street. That's according to the British Retail Consortium. It comes as temperatures soar to 30 degrees Celsius in another heatwave today. And social media platforms and search engines will be held accountable for tackling scam advertising under new rules proposed by Ofcom. Firms could face fines of up to £18 million or 10% of global revenue, whichever is greater, once the rules come into effect. The regulator published a draft fraudulent advertising code building on the UK's Online Safety Act, which came into force last year.
1: A generally sunny morning for most places, but cloud with some rain across Scotland. Hot in the west, cooler in the east, still a high of 33 degrees Celsius.
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1: Police are questioning a 26-year-old man on suspicion of the murder of Anne Widdecombe. The 78-year-old was found dead at her home on Dartmoor with serious injuries. Matt Longman is Assistant Chief Constable at Devon and Cornwall Police.
2: Detectives from the Force Major Crime Investigation Team have launched a murder investigation and are conducting extensive inquiries into the circumstances surrounding Miss Widdecombe's death. While we work closely with our partners and have consulted counter-terrorism policing as part of our initial inquiries, the incident is not being treated as terrorism.
1: The news has sent shockwaves through Westminster. Prime Minister Sir Keir Starmer says he's deeply saddened.
3: This is really shocking news. And my thoughts, I think all of our thoughts, will be with the family and friends of Anne Widdecombe at this awful time for them. Anne was a distinguished politician over many, many years with many achievements. And it's a huge, huge loss.
1: And the world of showbiz has been paying tribute. Her Strictly dance partner, Anton DeBeck, says he's devastated. Next, the suspect in the triple murder of a woman and her two children near Bedford's been arrested in South Africa. Tasuma Zandile Tasuma, a Zimbabwean national, had fled the country last weekend via Heathrow Airport on a British passport. Two brothers have been jailed for life after a spree of violent robberies targeting gay men. Michael and Anthony Stewart killed civil servant Anthony Littler in May 1984. Mrs. Justice Cutts says it's a tragic case.
4: For over 42 years, none of Mr. Littler's family knew what had happened to him. Their grief was made all the worse for the fact that those who killed him had not been brought to justice. I recognise how difficult that must have been, and that any sentence I pass today can never recompense those who loved him for their loss.
1: And Prince Harry, his wife Meghan, and their children Prince Archie and Princess Lilibet have visited King Charles and Queen Camilla. Buckingham Palace has confirmed the King and Queen hosted the family at Highgrove House. That's the latest from Radio News Hub. I'm David Hall.
5: EasyJet has agreed to a takeover by Apollo in a £5.7 billion deal. It's kick-started a bidding war for the UK airline, which days ago accepted a bid from rival US suitor Castlelake. The Luton-based airline says it has reached an agreement in principle for an offer worth £7.15 per EasyJet share. June's record heatwave brought a blow to retailers as the uncomfortable temperatures kept shoppers away from the high street. That's according to the British Retail Consortium. It comes as temperatures soar to 30 degrees Celsius in another heatwave today. And social media platforms and search engines will be held accountable for tackling scam advertising under new rules proposed by Ofcom. Firms could face fines of up to £18 million or 10% of global revenue, whichever is greater, once the rules come into effect. The regulator published a draft fraudulent advertising code building on the UK's Online Safety Act, which came into force last year.
1: A generally sunny morning for most places, but cloud with some rain across Scotland. Hot in the west, cooler in the east. Still a high of 33 degrees Celsius.
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1: Police are questioning a 26-year-old man on suspicion of the murder of Anne Widdecombe. The 78-year-old was found dead at her home on Dartmoor with serious injuries. Matt Longman is Assistant Chief Constable at Devon and Cornwall Police.
2: Detectives from the Force Major Crime Investigation Team have launched a murder investigation and are conducting extensive inquiries into the circumstances surrounding Miss Widdecombe's death. While we work closely with our partners and have consulted counter-terrorism policing as part of our initial inquiries, the incident is not being treated as terrorism.
1: The news has sent shockwaves through Westminster. Prime Minister Sir Keir Starmer says he's deeply saddened.
3: This is really shocking news. And my thoughts, I think all of our thoughts, will be with the family and friends of Anne Widdecombe at this awful time for them. Anne was a distinguished politician over many, many years with many achievements. And it's a huge, huge loss.
1: And the world of showbiz has been paying tribute. Her Strictly dance partner, Anton Dubek, says he's devastated. Next, the suspect in the triple murder of a woman and her two children near Bedford's been arrested in South Africa. Tasuma Zandile Tasuma, a Zimbabwean national, had fled the country last weekend via Heathrow Airport on a British passport. Two brothers have been jailed for life after a spree of violent robberies targeting gay men. Michael and Anthony Stewart killed civil servant Anthony Littler in May 1984. Mrs. Justice Cutt says it's a tragic case.
4: For over 42 years, none of Mr. Littler's family knew what had happened to him. Their grief was made all the worse for the fact that those who killed him had not been brought to justice. I recognise how difficult that must have been, and that any sentence I pass today can never recompense those who loved him for their loss.
1: And Prince Harry, his wife Meghan, and their children Prince Archie and Princess Lilibet have visited King Charles and Queen Camilla. Buckingham Palace has confirmed the King and Queen hosted the family at Highgrove House. That's the latest from Radio News Hub. I'm David Hall.
5: EasyJet has agreed to a takeover by Apollo in a £5.7 billion deal. It's kick-started a bidding war for the UK airline, which days ago accepted a bid from rival US suitor Castlelake. The Luton-based airline says it has reached an agreement in principle for an offer worth £7.15 per EasyJet share. June's record heatwave brought a blow to retailers as the uncomfortable temperatures kept shoppers away from the high street. That's according to the British Retail Consortium. It comes as temperatures soar to 30 degrees Celsius in another heatwave today. And social media platforms and search engines will be held accountable for tackling scam advertising under new rules proposed by Ofcom. Firms could face fines of up to £18 million, or 10% of global revenue, whichever is greater, once the rules come into effect. The regulator published a draft fraudulent advertising code building on the UK's Online Safety Act, which came into force last year.
1: A generally sunny morning for most places, but cloud with some rain across Scotland. Hot in the west, cooler in the east, still a high of 33 degrees Celsius.
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1: A 26-year-old man is in custody for questioning after being arrested on suspicion of murdering former MP and MEP Anne Widdecombe. Johnny Holmes has more.
2: The ex-Tory prisons minister was found dead at her home in Hayter on Dartmoor on Thursday after sustaining serious injuries. Miss Widdecombe, who was 78, later became a Brexit Party MEP and subsequently a Reform UK spokeswoman. Police say the case of her death isn't being treated as terrorism, and there's no information at this time to suggest it was a politically motivated crime.
1: The US has demanded Iran must publicly state the Strait of Hormuz is open and that ships using the vital waterway will not be attacked. It comes after Donald Trump said the US has agreed to continue talks with Iran following recent clashes, but stressed in no uncertain terms that the ceasefire was over. Health officials have raised concerns over the low numbers of people in their 50s taking part in bowel cancer screening. It comes as figures suggest a little over half of 54-year-olds completed at-home testing kits last year. As England prepare for their crucial World Cup quarter-final, Radio News Hub has been speaking to John Stones' father. Stones is having a great tournament so far and went viral earlier this week in a clip from the dressing room after the Mexico match. Peter Stones says he's hoping for another good result tonight.
3: It's a lovely, fast, open play from end to end. None of this feigned injury. It spoils the game. And we have some really good officials who let the game flow. I think that we can do it. And I think we've got some players in there who can upset Norway. I'm looking forward to a really good game with a win.
1: And Pitbull has set the Guinness World Record for the largest gathering of people wearing bald caps. The Latin hip-hop artist was recognised with the achievement after 22,141 fans were counted wearing the caps at his headline set in Hyde Park. That's the latest from Radio News Hub. I'm Holly Hughes.
4: The FTSE 100 closed higher on Friday thanks to calmer trading, boosted by double-digit gains from telecommunications firm Vodafone. It closed up 24 points at 10,497, but for the week was down 1.7%. Oil prices traded lower after President Trump said the US had agreed to continue negotiations with Iran. It was at $75 a barrel, down from $77 on Thursday. Ocado investors will be hoping the retail technology giant can point towards a positive outlook for the coming years. The company has seen its share value drop by around a quarter over the past year amid pressure from the closure of some of its robotic warehouses and testing consumer conditions. It will unveil its latest half-year figures on Thursday. ATM network Link is predicting withdrawals across the network could jump by around £10 to £15 million today as football fans prepare to watch the England quarter-final game against Norway. It expects around £230 million to be withdrawn throughout the day.
1: Widespread sunshine across much of the UK today, but the risk of low cloud in some parts, staying breezy and hot as the heatwave continues with highs of 33 degrees Celsius.
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Surprises him to fix the ground. He turns into his face. See it. All mixed up together.

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1: A man who was arrested on suspicion of murdering former MP and MEP Anne Widdecombe has been released from custody and is no longer part of the investigation. Johnny Holmes has more.
2: Miss Widdecombe was 78 when she was found dead at her home in Hayter on Dartmoor on Thursday. Devon and Cornwall police say her death isn't being treated as suspicious at this time. The ex-Tory prisons minister had later become a Brexit Party MEP and a Reform UK spokeswoman. She also starred in Strictly Come Dancing and Celebrity Big Brother.
1: Donald Trump has warned Iran against any plans to assassinate him, telling Tehran that the US Army would completely decimate and destroy all areas of the country in retaliation. His comments come after the funeral of Iran's late supreme leader saw open calls for Mr. Trump's death. The UK's heatwave is set to continue today as temperatures reach the 30s. The London Fire Brigade has urged people not to use disposable barbecues over the weekend over fears of the dry heat leading to fires. Meanwhile, the Metropolitan Police is worried about excessive calls with England's World Cup match tonight. Dennis Fernando is from Friends of the Earth.
3: We need more than sunscreen to deal with this. We need tougher government action. And one of the things that needs to happen is that we need faster action to cut emissions that are driving the climate crisis.
1: John Stone's dad says he's pleased his son is helping him keep morale high in the England camp. Earlier this week, a clip of Stones dancing in the changing room went viral on social media. Speaking to Radio News Hub, Peter Stone says he's proud of his son.
4: It was good for him to have a bit of a release, because I know they're all together, so they all have a bit of fun, so they all know what to expect from each other. And John's, he sort of likes to help and lighten things up. The personality and the camaraderie, it means a lot to them.
1: And the Guinness World Record for the largest gathering of people wearing bald caps has been made at Pitbull's BST set in Hyde Park. That's the latest from Radio News Hub. I'm Holly Hughes.
5: The FTSE 100 closed higher on Friday thanks to calmer trading, boosted by double-digit gains from telecommunications firm Vodafone. It closed up 24 points at 10,497, but for the week was down 1.7%. Oil prices traded lower after President Trump said the US had agreed to continue negotiations with Iran. It was at $75 a barrel, down from $77 on Thursday. Ocado investors will be hoping the retail technology giant can point towards a positive outlook for the coming years. The company has seen its share value drop by around a quarter over the past year amid pressure from the closure of some of its robotic warehouses and testing consumer conditions. It will unveil its latest half-year figures on Thursday. ATM network Link is predicting withdrawals across the network could jump by around £10 to £15 million today as football fans prepare to watch the England quarter-final game against Norway. It expects around £230 million to be withdrawn throughout the day.
1: Widespread sunshine across much of the UK today, but the risk of low cloud in some parts, staying breezy and hot as the heatwave continues with highs of 33 degrees Celsius.
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1: A 26-year-old man has now been released after being arrested on suspicion of murdering former MP and MEP Anne Widdecombe. Johnny Holmes has more.
2: The ex-Tory prisons minister was found dead at her home in Hayter on Dartmoor on Thursday after sustaining serious injuries. Miss Widdecombe, who was 78, later became a Brexit Party MEP and subsequently a Reform UK spokeswoman. She also found fame outside of politics after starring in Strictly Come Dancing and Celebrity Big Brother. Police say the case of her death isn't being treated as terrorism, and there's no information at this time to suggest it was a politically motivated crime.
1: The US has demanded Iran must publicly state the Strait of Hormuz is open and that ships using the vital waterway will not be attacked. It comes after Donald Trump said the US has agreed to continue talks with Iran following recent clashes, but stressed in no uncertain terms the ceasefire was over. Health officials have raised concerns over the low numbers of people in their 50s taking part in bowel cancer screening. It comes as figures suggest a little over half of 54-year-olds completed at-home testing kits last year. As England prepare for their World Cup quarter-final, John Stones' dad has told Radio News Hub he's hopeful they'll go far. England play against Norway in Miami tonight. John Stones went viral earlier in the week thanks to a video shared from the changing room after the Mexico match. Peter Stones says so far the team have been off to a good start.
3: They did well. They're in good spirits. They work together, look after each other, the players. And then to get through the next round in Mexico, I expected not to lose, but to be a really difficult game that could have gone to the wire with penalties. But it was fantastic. I thought, what a great game that was.
1: And Pitbull has set the Guinness World Record for the largest gathering of people wearing bald caps at his BST headline set in Hyde Park. That's the latest from Radio News Hub. I'm Holly Hughes.
4: The FTSE 100 closed higher on Friday thanks to Karma Trading, boosted by double-digit gains from telecommunications firm Vodafone. It closed up 24 points at 10,497, but for the week was down 1.7%. Oil prices traded lower after President Trump said the US had agreed to continue negotiations with Iran. It was at $75 a barrel, down from $77 on Thursday. Ocado investors will be hoping the retail technology giant can point towards a positive outlook for the coming years. The company has seen its share value drop by around a quarter over the past year amid pressure from the closure of some of its robotic warehouses and testing consumer conditions. It will unveil its latest half-year figures on Thursday. ATM network Link is predicting withdrawals across the network could jump by around £10 to £15 million today as football fans prepare to watch the England quarter-final game against Norway. It expects around £230 million to be withdrawn throughout the day.
1: Widespread sunshine across much of the UK today, but the risk of low cloud in some parts, staying breezy and hot as the heatwave continues with highs of 33 degrees Celsius.
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1: A man who was arrested on suspicion of murdering former MP and MEP Anne Widdecombe has been released from custody. Johnny Holmes has more.
2: Miss Widdecombe was 78 when she was found dead at her home in Hayter on Dartmoor on Thursday. Devon and Cornwall police say her death isn't being treated as suspicious at this time. The ex-Tory prisons minister had later become a Brexit Party MEP. She also starred in Strictly Come Dancing and Celebrity Big Brother. A 26-year-old man was arrested on suspicion of murder in connection with her death, and police say he is no longer a part of the investigation.
1: US President Donald Trump has threatened Iran after open calls for his killing at the funeral of their supreme leader. Mr. Trump made the comments on his Truth Social after senior US officials demanded that Iran make a public statement. The raise in employers' national insurance is costing the average business over £1,000 per worker every year. That's according to research commissioned by the SNP. They're calling for expected Prime Minister Andy Burnham to reverse the rise in NI to help with the cost of living crisis. But Pranesh Narayanan from the IPPR says that's not the solution.
3: The increase in national insurance announced by Rachel Reeves at the first budget was substantial, but I don't think it's the driving force behind what we see around unemployment, particularly youth unemployment.
1: And as England prepare for their crucial World Cup quarterfinal, Radio News Hub has been speaking to John Stones' father. Stones went viral earlier this week in a clip from the dressing room after the Mexico match. Peter Stones now says he's hoping for another good result tonight.
4: It's a lovely, fast, open play from end to end. None of this feigned injury. It spoils the game. And we have some really good officials who let the game flow. I think that we can do it, and I think we've got some players in there who can upset Norway. I'm looking forward to a really good game.
1: That's the latest from Radio News Hub. I'm Holly Hughes.
5: The FTSE 100 closed higher on Friday thanks to calmer trading, boosted by double-digit gains from telecommunications firm Vodafone. It closed up 24 points at 10,497, but for the week was down 1.7%. Oil prices traded lower after President Trump said the US had agreed to continue negotiations with Iran. It was at $75 a barrel, down from $77 on Thursday. Ocado investors will be hoping the retail technology giant can point towards a positive outlook for the coming years. The company has seen its share value drop by around a quarter over the past year amid pressure from the closure of some of its robotic warehouses and testing consumer conditions. It will unveil its latest half-year figures on Thursday. ATM network Link is predicting withdrawals across the network could jump by around £10 to £15 million today as football fans prepare to watch the England quarter-final game against Norway. It expects around £230 million to be withdrawn throughout the day.
1: Widespread sunshine across much of the UK today, but the risk of low cloud in some parts, staying breezy and hot as the heatwave continues with highs of 33 degrees Celsius.
0: 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The bigger picture, going behind the headlines of the biggest economic and political stories of the day.
6: This is Simon Rose. Introducing what will be the last bigger picture with me on Share Radio. I'm about to introduce Tim Evans. Tim, as everybody knows who's been listening to this, is the Professor of Business and Political Economy at Middlesex University in London. He's reminded me that we started doing this back in 2014, so 12 years. Well, I say we. I mean, you've been doing most of the talking.
7: Well, that's how it is, isn't it?
6: Absolutely. And I'm very happy to listen, by and large. So I'd say over the 12 years, it is perfectly possible that things are a little less rosy in prospect than they seem to be back then. Or maybe that's just me getting old and grumpy.
7: No, I think it's true. I mean, first of all, you've been brilliant to work alongside, to work with.
6: Thank you.
7: Doing these, just consummately professional. I do have one memory that I find, whenever I think of it, it makes me chuckle, and that was when we were in the old Share Radio studio, and you were literally in the studio, and there was a window out into the main part of the office. I remember one day you and I were in the studio with the sort of microphones and all the kit, and then we started to notice at the other side of the window, there was my then something like 9 or 10 year old daughter, who was sort of walking past the window as if she was in a descending staircase.
6: Oh, Yes, yes.
7: And, we kept straight faces and carried on because it was live, of course. I have no idea. But no, I thought what we'd sort of do is do, in fact, a bit of a bigger picture sort of theme on the bigger picture. And I think for me, it's important to touch on what I would call in all those years, the good, the bad, and the ugly. And I think the good news is the technology has, you know, it just continues to march forward, and technology in so many ways continues to drive some sort of progress. And we see this in medicine. We see it, everything from improvement, you know, in anesthetics, which continue to improve, to surgery. It's very difficult to open a newspaper in any given week and not to discover sort of new breakthroughs. So, you know, and then it comes to the digital world and what's available there. And now, of course, we're in the midst of the AI revolution. I said to some students the other day, I will remember when emails first came into my life and then subsequently Google. And here we are 30 years on from that. And here is AI. And again, I have to say, I mean, it is making me more productive. It's not cutting out traditional forms of research, but it's just making some aspects of it more efficient. So I think, you know, the really good news in the last 12 years has been the onward march of technology across, you know, a range of human activities. And I'm pretty optimistic that will continue and will give huge uplift, particularly to developing countries. I do think that this technology is good news. It enables ordinary people increasingly to compare and contrast what is going on elsewhere in the world. Often it enables people to use modern technology to leapfrog some of the mistakes that perhaps we make in the developed world.
6: Yes, I was about to say, as the first industrialized nation, yes, we did a lot of wonderful things, exactly. But everybody else could learn from our mistakes, yes.
7: Exactly. I mean, you know,
6: for example, except us. Sorry, Tim. Except us, by and large.
7: I mean, you see somebody, you know, leapfrogging the parts of Africa that are using sort of digital fintech and, quite frankly, disintermediating some of the more costly, expensive institutions that we have in Europe and in the UK. So I really am quite bullish about all of that. I think, so moving from the good to the bad, the bad is that we've seen over those 12 years polarization, you know, impact mainstream political life, not just here, but elsewhere. We see the rise of we saw the rise of Jeremy Corbyn. We see the rise of hard left in places like New York now. You do get a sort of fairly broad brush of what we call the right. I get confused here because if you take the so-called popular French far right, people like Marie Le Pen, in fact, their economic prescription is a way to the left of some Corbynism. But anyway, you are seeing more polarization. And for me, and I suspect for you, that is reminiscent of some of the tensions that we saw politically in the 1970s with, you know, the rise of a very hard left, but also in those days, the National Front, and then subsequently, years later, the BNP. So I'm not saying Farage or Reform in that category at all, but one feels, particularly in the continent, one feels that some of the tectonic plates of politics are indeed shifting and perhaps fracturing. I think the other bad thing is that, well, it's bad, it may be actually every cloud has a silver lining, so we'll see, but we are continuing to see the hollowing out of our state from the inside, and that's happening in many other places. So I was reading, since I spoke to you last, the number of young people, the number of people under 40 who are literally just abandoning the NHS. And this morning we were out driving and I could not believe the number of advertisements for local private GPs, for example, in different parts of North London. huge numbers of under 34-year-olds no longer believe that there will be a state pension of any size or meaning there for them when they're old. So lots of young people are trying to make provision for themselves. People are using platforms, BlackRock, Vanguard, others, and sort of making their own sort of investments for long term. But other people are increasingly becoming, you know, what we call digital nomads. They're spending parts of the year overseas. They're taking laptops with them. They're working from anywhere, but they're avoiding the sort of high taxes that we in other European countries suffer from. I think that as more people, particularly the younger people, abandon major parts of the NHS, as young people think more and more clearly about, you know, whether the state will be there for them in the future, possibly not, I think that will increasingly impact the electoral sphere of our politics moving forward. And it is a deep irony that people are doing this just at a time where taxes are at, you know, in terms of modern memory or what your parents would have known, or indeed grandparents, taxes are pretty much an all-time high now. And government services, you know, the actual provision, the promises, what people are experiencing in law enforcement, in healthcare. We've seen the big debate recently about the government not being on track, for example, with defence expenditure. Promises that it's promised NATO for the early 2030s. You know, there's just an increasing gap between what voters and ordinary people's expectations are and what seems to be coming out of the government machine. So I think that's also a really, really big thing. There are others, and we'll move on. We'll talk about the ugly, but I'll pause there.
6: Well, let's just pause for a moment.
0: Sharing ideas about money. 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
6: This is Simon Rose. You're listening to the very final Bigger Picture, where I'm in conversation with Professor Tim Evans of Middlesex University. We've been discussing the bigger picture to the bigger picture over the last 12 years. We're talking about the good and the bad. You were talking about young people going in for private health provision. I read something the other day saying that people who are going for private health provision are getting diagnosed with things and getting prescriptions, but that they then can't get the NHS to give them the drugs they otherwise would be getting because they've had a diagnosis from the private sector. It doesn't seem to be much joined up thinking. I mean, you and I have discussed this before, but much as with schools, if people go for private provision, they're actually already paying for state provision, but what they're doing is relieving the state of having to look after them for their health problems or for educating their children, and yet they seem to get penalised for doing so.
7: And because ever larger numbers of people are going for these private services. I mean, if you look below the sort of the veneer public discourse, and we've said it before, you know, we think about policing and we think about tax-funded policing or tax-funded law enforcement. And we can put to the side, you know, the fact that our prisons are full or overcrowded. We can put to the side, you know, the absolute chaos and the astonishing waiting lists in our public court system. But if you look at the rise of private arbitration, private mediation services, if you look at the extraordinary rise in the number of private, you know, sort of regulated and licensed private security personnel, and if you also look at the number, you know, the ever larger number of gadgets and gizmos and services provided by the private law enforcement sector, it's mind blowing. We got a younger car, a younger second hand car recently, and we put a tracker on it. And I realized very quickly as we handed over the money that, you know, we were just on the vehicle. The vehicle is now being primarily tracked and defended by a sort of private security service that 30 years ago. Now, this is happening right across what we used to call the monopoly areas of the public sector. Again, people talk, you know, you see it in newspapers about the decline of some private schools. Well, the first thing is people are not having as many children, particularly in the centre of our urban areas. So the number of schools generally is declining. And that's not just true for VAT rises and the impact of that on the private sector. But it's also true of state primary schools. There just are not the numbers of children there used to be. But, and so the idea is, you know, you hear people say, oh, well, they've increased VAT, private schools are declining. It's far more important than that. But again, if you lift the lid and you look at the statistics, the absolute boom in private, for example, online tuition, if you look at the sort of players that are entering the private higher education market now, then you know, I think the bigger picture is that all kinds of non-traditional private education are on the dramatic rise. And I could go on, but the key point is, this is why I use the phrase that the state is hollowing it out itself out from the inside. This is impacting the electoral sphere of politics. This is why young people, you know, if they're told they're paying very, very high taxes, and that's assuming they can get a job, if they do get a job and they pay higher taxes, and they're told that, for example, the NHS is there for them, and they pay twice and go private, and then somehow excluded, that means those people are going to be, I would suggest, more pro lower taxes, keeping the money in their pocket so that they're able to afford to go private. And the danger here is that the NHS, by carrying on like this, in this sort of draconian and authoritarian and inefficient way, will literally not only become unpopular, but it will decouple itself from major swathes of the election. And I think this is beginning to happen, as I say, in policing. I think that it's happening in various slightly discreet and hidden areas of education. But also, as we discussed before, it's not just UK. These are themes that you see right around the world. So that brings us on to the last area, yes, which is the ugly. And I think the great sadness, or the greatest sadness of all the years that we've been working together at Share, is the ever-increasing indebtedness, particularly of the world's sort of advanced democracies. You look at the indebtedness of Japan, look at indebtedness of France, look at indebtedness of the United States, look at Britain. You know, our state sectors are getting into very dangerous hot water. And even already in Britain, this is costing us, what, £175 billion a year just to maintain, you know, through interest rates, the debt that we've got. We've seen an awful lot of inflation over the years that we've been working together. You know, I mean, I came across a menu the other day, a Chinese takeaway menu, that was actually about 12 or 13 years old. And I

0: ever more digitally authoritarian controlling of its people and the broader Han Chinese population around the world. And I think there's a sense, you know, and you have people like Tony Blair talking about digital ID cards, that what we used to call the open society, what Sir Karl Popper used to term the open society, when he wrote his two-volume book, the Open Society, Its Enemies, that some of those underpinnings of the Open Society are themselves threatened. And in what has just been the 250th anniversary of the United States, I think it's very, very important to understand that what we mean by freedom is underpinned by the principles and the values of life and liberty and property. And property, both in and of the person, along with liberty, and also the right to life and the belief in freedom. I think these are very, very important values. And if we lose them, we really lose them at our peril. So we've had some good, the bad, the ugly there. I remain an optimist. It will be really astonishing to see, really intriguing, I think, to see what happens over the next 12 years. But
1: yes.
0: We won't be talking as regularly as we have been.
1: No, that's a great shame. You clearly, one of the problems with a society that becomes steadily more indebted, becomes gradually more sluggish. Those in power, if they cleave to the central way of doing things, will just impose more and more taxes, despite the fact that many economists will point out that that's just going to make growth even more sluggish. But you talked quite a while ago about some of the younger people that you see at your university, and how, I can't remember what the time period was, but a decade or so ago, they were all talking about how they wanted to go off and be entrepreneurs, and how that is not really now something that tends to drive them. Is that because they just don't think there's any point in the way that there was 10 years ago?
0: No, they still want to be entrepreneurs. That's they talk about a lot of young people. And I don't just mean in my faculty in the business school, but you know, if they're doing creative arts or photography or computing, there are a lot of young people who are very, very pro-business. They want to make it. You know, they've got to university. Many of them are often first-time people in their family getting university, and they are pro-business. I think the biggest change is they're not as optimistic about Britain as they were. They see a lot of regulation. They see high taxes. And they see failing very, very expensive public services. And what they do is they contrast it with places like Southeast Asia and the tiger economies with high growth. They look at Singapore and Hong Kong and all that stuff. They look very much to the Gulf states. This is a big thing for their generation, where, of course, because of the riches of hydrocarbons, oil and gas, often taxation is very, very low. And they generally see the European Union and then sort of Britain with its sort of high tax, big state welfare system and NHS, they see that as sort of declining. They see it very much in terms of being the old world. So they see it, I think, rather like a place to go and visit, maybe a place to work for a year or two, gain some experience. But then if you want to make it, and you want the uplift of that growth, and you want to keep the rewards of the fruits of your labour, move elsewhere. What will intrigue me is, in the next 2 or 3 years, is how they read the fallout, whatever that means, from Donald Trump's time in his second term in the United States. It was certainly the case that last year, quite a few people, particularly men, I have to say, young men, were quite bullish about Trump. I think the women are more sceptical, but it will be interesting to see, you know, if you ask them about what do they think about North America, let's say, be interesting how they think about that in a couple of years' time. But they're all really interested in entrepreneurship. They just don't think that we're on the zippier side of growth. And of course, for some young people, because young people were very divided, just like you know other cohorts in our population over Brexit, I think there were a lot of young people

0: when they did support Brexit, I think they sort of bought in to what you might call the Hong Kong or the Singapore Entente model, the idea that we were going to go for a smaller state, more efficient, lower corporation tax, lower personal tax, and really, really compete with this very, very sluggish European Union and go more outward looking, go more global. A lot of young people who did support Brexit wanted that. That has not happened. But we'll see. We'll see how it washes out.
1: Okay, well, Tim, who knows? Maybe I'll get the chance to interview you again in 12 years' time and we'll see how things have indeed turned out. But that's Professor Tim Evans. I'm Professor of Business and Political Economy at Middlesex University in London. It just remains for me, and indeed everybody at Share Radio and all our listeners, to thank you very much for your contributions over the last 12 years and to wish you the best of luck for the future. But that's it. Forever. For them, at least for the time being, unless Share Radio decides to bring somebody else in for the bigger picture. My thanks to Tim Evans.
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1: A man arrested on suspicion of murdering former MP and MEP Anne Widdecombe has been released from custody. It comes after the ex-Tory prisons minister was found dead at her home in Hayter on Dartmoor after sustaining serious injuries. Reform UK leader Nigel Farage says he's devastated.
2: I was expecting to see her in Clacton over the course of the next few days. Sadly, that is not going to happen. Rest in peace, Anne. Remarkable, principled woman, and a truly dreadful way to die.
1: Donald Trump has warned Iran against any plans to assassinate him, telling Tehran that the US Army would completely decimate and destroy all areas of the country in retaliation. His comments come after the funeral of Iran's late supreme leader saw open calls for Mr. Trump's death. The SNP is calling on Andy Burnham to reverse the employer's national insurance rise should he come into power. They argue it would raise living standards and prevent further unemployment. But Pranesh Narayanan from the IPPR says that's not the solution to the cost of living crisis.
3: I don't think it's a reasonable proposal to cut national insurance at this point. I'm not sure it will solve the problem. I think it will also then create more problems.
1: It comes after research commissioned by the SNP found the Chancellor's decision to raise employers' national insurance is costing the average business more than £1,000 per worker every year. England take on Norway tonight at the World Cup quarterfinals in Miami. England's Nico O'Reilly is teammates with Erling Haaland at Man City. He says they know the threat he poses.
4: Keeping Erling quiet, it gives us a real chance to win the game. Obviously, we know the threat he can cause. Unbelievable striker, world class, and he showed that throughout the tournament, scoring every game he's played in. But yeah, no, I think we're mainly focusing on ourselves and focusing on our game rather than his.
1: Kickoff in the UK is at 10 p.m. and the Guinness World Record for the largest gathering of people wearing bald caps has been made at Pitbull's BST set in Hyde Park. That's the latest from Radio News Hub. I'm Holly Hughes.
5: The FTSE 100 closed higher on Friday thanks to Karma Trading, boosted by double-digit gains from telecommunications firm Vodafone. It closed up 24 points at 10,497, but for the week was down 1.7%. Oil prices traded lower after President Trump said the US had agreed to continue negotiations with Iran. It was at $75 a barrel, down from $77 on Thursday. Ocado investors will be hoping the retail technology giant can point towards a positive outlook for the coming years. The company has seen its share value drop by around a quarter over the past year amid pressure from the closure of some of its robotic warehouses and testing consumer conditions. It will unveil its latest half-year figures on Thursday. ATM network Link is predicting withdrawals across the network could jump by around £10 to £15 million today as football fans prepare to watch the England quarter-final game against Norway. It expects around £230 million to be withdrawn throughout the day.
1: Rather cloudy with showery rain across some parts, but generally sunny elsewhere as the heatwave continues across England and Wales. Slight breeze in other areas and highs of 33 degrees Celsius.
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1: An 18-year-old man has died at a reservoir in Greater Manchester. Police found the man unresponsive in the water at Doveston Reservoir in Oldham, and he was pronounced dead at the scene. Inquiries are ongoing, and police are warning about the dangers of open water swimming in the heat. A 26-year-old man arrested on suspicion of murdering former MP and MEP Anne Widdecombe has been released from custody and is no longer part of the investigation. The ex-Tory prisons minister was found dead at her home in Hayter on Dartmoor on Thursday after sustaining serious injuries. US President Donald Trump has threatened Iran after open calls for his killing at the funeral of their supreme leader. Mr. Trump made the comments on his Truth Social after senior US officials demanded that Iran make a public statement. The raise in employers' national insurance is costing the average business over £1,000 per worker per year. That's according to research commissioned by the SNP. They're calling for expected Prime Minister Andy Burnham to reverse the rise in NI to help with the cost of living crisis. But Pranesh Narayanan from the IPPR says that's not the solution.
2: The increase in national insurance announced by Rachel Reeves at the first budget was substantial, but I don't think it's the driving force behind what we see around unemployment, particularly youth unemployment.
1: And England fans will be able to stay in the pub until after tonight's game with Norway is over. The government say pubs can stay open until 30 minutes after the final whistle has blown, even if there's a delayed start. England's Nico O'Reilly says despite being the favourites to win, the team know it won't be an easy match.
3: Yeah, of course, they've done very well creating history. They've had a great tournament and we know they're a good team with excellent players all around the pitch. And yeah, I don't think we really focus on favourites and who's better at this, who's better at that. We just go into the game with a game plan and we try to stick to it and try and win the game.
1: That's the latest from Radio News Hub. I'm Holly Hughes.
4: The FTSE 100 closed higher on Friday thanks to calmer trading, boosted by double-digit gains from telecommunications firm Vodafone. It closed up 24 points at 10,497, but for the week was down 1.7%. Oil prices traded lower after President Trump said the US had agreed to continue negotiations with Iran. It was at $75 a barrel, down from $77 on Thursday. Ocado investors will be hoping the retail technology giant can point towards a positive outlook for the coming years. The company has seen its share value drop by around a quarter over the past year amid pressure from the closure of some of its robotic warehouses and testing consumer conditions. It will unveil its latest half-year figures on Thursday. ATM network Link is predicting withdrawals across the network could jump by around £10 to £15 million today as football fans prepare to watch the England quarter-final game against Norway. It expects around £230 million to be withdrawn throughout the day.
1: Rather cloudy with showery rain across some parts, but generally sunny elsewhere as the heatwave continues across England and Wales. Slight breeze in other areas and highs of 33 degrees Celsius.
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1: A young man has died at a reservoir in Greater Manchester as police urge the public to consider the dangers of open water swimming in the heat. Emergency services responded to the incident at Doveston Reservoir in Oldham at around 7 p.m. last night. They found the man unresponsive in the water and he was pronounced dead at the scene. The man, arrested on suspicion of the murder of former MP Anne Widdecombe, has been released from custody. Police say the 26-year-old is no longer part of the investigation. It comes after the 78-year-old ex-Tory prisons minister was found dead with serious injuries at her home in Hayter on Dartmoor. The SNP is calling on Andy Burnham to reverse the employer's national insurance rise should he come into power. They argue it would raise living standards and prevent further unemployment. But Pranesh Narayanan from the IPPR says that's not the solution to the cost of living crisis.
2: I don't think it's a reasonable proposal to cut national insurance at this point. I'm not sure it will solve the problem. I think it will also then create more problems.
1: It comes after research commissioned by the SNP found the Chancellor's decision to raise employers' national insurance is costing the average business more than £1,000 per worker every year. Health officials have raised concerns over the low numbers of people in their 50s taking part in bowel cancer screening. It comes as figures suggest a little over half of 54-year-olds completed at-home testing kits last year, compared to almost three-quarters of people in their 70s. And England captain Harry Kane says it's impossible for him to be compared with Norway star Erling Haaland as the two strikers face off in the World Cup quarterfinal tonight. The crunch clash in Miami has been billed as the battle of the two best strikers in the world. England's Nico O'Reilly says they're feeling positive.
3: Yeah, a lot of confidence. We're confident going into that game. We've got confidence going into this game. We believe in ourselves, trust our abilities, and we go from there.
1: That's the latest from Radio News Hub. I'm Holly Hughes.
4: The FTSE 100 closed higher on Friday thanks to calmer trading, boosted by double-digit gains from telecommunications firm Vodafone. It closed up 24 points at 10,497, but for the week was down 1.7%. Oil prices traded lower after President Trump said the US had agreed to continue negotiations with Iran. It was at $75 a barrel, down from $77 on Thursday. Ocado investors will be hoping the retail technology giant can point towards a positive outlook for the coming years. The company has seen its share value drop by around a quarter over the past year amid pressure from the closure of some of its robotic warehouses and testing consumer conditions. It will unveil its latest half-year figures on Thursday. ATM network Link is predicting withdrawals across the network could jump by around £10 to £15 million today as football fans prepare to watch the England quarter-final game against Norway. It expects around £230 million to be withdrawn throughout the day.
1: Rather cloudy with showery rain across some parts, but generally sunny elsewhere as the heatwave continues across England and Wales. Slight breeze in other areas and highs of 33 degrees Celsius.
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1: A young man has died at a reservoir in Greater Manchester as police urge the public to consider the dangers of open water swimming in the heat. Emergency services responded to the incident at Doveston Reservoir in Oldham at around 7 p.m. on Friday. They found the man unresponsive in the water and he was pronounced dead at the scene. Inquiries are ongoing. A man who was arrested on suspicion of murdering former MP and MEP Anne Widdecombe has been released from custody and is no longer part of the investigation. Johnny Holmes has more.
2: Miss Widdecombe was 78 when she was found dead at her home in Hayter on Dartmoor on Thursday. Devon and Cornwall police say her death isn't being treated as suspicious at this time. The ex-Tory prisons minister had later become a Brexit Party MEP and a Reform UK spokeswoman. She also starred in Strictly Come Dancing and Celebrity Big Brother. A 26-year-old man was arrested on suspicion of murder in connection with her death, but has since been released from custody.
1: The UK's heatwave is set to continue today as temperatures reach the 30s. The London Fire Brigade has urged people not to use disposable barbecues over the weekend over fears of the dry heat leading to fires. Meanwhile, the Metropolitan Police is worried about excessive calls with England's World Cup match tonight. Dennis Fernando is from Friends of the Earth.
3: We need more than sunscreen to deal with this. We need tougher government action. And one of the things that needs to happen is that we need faster action to cut emissions that are driving the climate crisis.
1: And England take on Norway tonight at the World Cup quarterfinals in Miami. England's Nico O'Reilly is teammates with Erling Haaland at Man City. He says they know the threat he poses.
4: Keeping Erling quiet, it gives us a real chance to win the game. Obviously, we know the threat he can cause. Unbelievable striker, world class. And he showed that throughout the tournament, scoring every game he's played in. But yeah, no, I think we're mainly focusing on ourselves and focusing on our game rather than his.
1: That's the latest from Radio News Hub. I'm Holly Hughes.
5: The FTSE 100 closed higher on Friday thanks to calmer trading, boosted by double-digit gains from telecommunications firm Vodafone. It closed up 24 points at 10,497, but for the week was down 1.7%. Oil prices traded lower after President Trump said the US had agreed to continue negotiations with Iran. It was at $75 a barrel, down from $77 on Thursday. Ocado investors will be hoping the retail technology giant can point towards a positive outlook for the coming years. The company has seen its share value drop by around a quarter over the past year amid pressure from the closure of some of its robotic warehouses and testing consumer conditions. It will unveil its latest half-year figures on Thursday. ATM network Link is predicting withdrawals across the network could jump by around £10 to £15 million today as football fans prepare to watch the England quarter-final game against Norway. It expects around £230 million to be withdrawn throughout the day.
1: The heatwave continues across much of the UK into the afternoon, but seeing cloud along some parts and a gentle breeze. Still feeling hot with highs of 33 degrees Celsius.
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1: The man arrested on suspicion of the murder of former MP Anne Widdecombe has been released from custody. Police say the 26-year-old is no longer part of the investigation. It comes after the 78-year-old ex-Tory prisons minister was found dead with serious injuries at her home in Heyton on Dartmoor. Donald Trump has warned Iran against any plans to assassinate him, telling Tehran that the US army would completely decimate and destroy all areas of the country in retaliation. His comments come after the funeral of Iran's late supreme leader saw open calls for Mr. Trump's death. The heat wave across the UK looks set to continue, as 2026 became the first year to record temperatures of 35 degrees Celsius on six separate days, and emergency services warn of extreme wildfire risks over the weekend. Dennis Fernando is from Friends of the Earth.
2: It's a national scandal that we've had hundreds of deaths in Britain alone as a result of climate change. And therefore, the tipping points on all of this are a mixture of things. All of these things locking together can have a beneficial effect as we move forward and have to deal with the changing climate.
1: As England prepare for their World Cup quarter-final, John Stones' dad has told Radio News Hub he's hopeful they'll go far. England play against Norway in Miami tonight. Peter Stones says so far the team have been off to a good start.
3: They did well. They're in good spirits. They work together, look after each other, the players. And then to get through the next round in Mexico, I expected not to lose, but to be a really difficult game that could have gone to the wire with penalties. But it was fantastic. I thought, what a great game that was.
1: And Pitbull has set the Guinness World Record for the largest gathering of people wearing bald caps. Over 22,000 fans were counted wearing the caps ahead of his British summertime headline set in Hyde Park. That's the latest from Radio News Hub. I'm Holly Hughes.
4: The FTSE 100 closed higher on Friday thanks to Karma Trading, boosted by double-digit gains from telecommunications firm Vodafone. It closed up 24 points at 10,497, but for the week was down 1.7%. Oil prices traded lower after President Trump said the US had agreed to continue negotiations with Iran. It was at $75 a barrel, down from $77 on Thursday. Ocado investors will be hoping the retail technology giant can point towards a positive outlook for the coming years. The company has seen its share value drop by around a quarter over the past year amid pressure from the closure of some of its robotic warehouses and testing consumer conditions. It will unveil its latest half-year figures on Thursday. ATM network Link is predicting withdrawals across the network could jump by around £10 to £15 million today as football fans prepare to watch the England quarter-final game against Norway. It expects around £230 million to be withdrawn throughout the day.
1: The heatwave continues across much of the UK into the afternoon, but seeing cloud along some parts and a gentle breeze. Still feeling hot with highs of 33 degrees Celsius.
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1: A young man has died at a reservoir in Greater Manchester as police urge the public to consider the dangers of open water swimming in the heat. Emergency services responded to the incident at Doveston Reservoir in Oldham at around 7 p.m. on Friday. They found the man unresponsive in the water and he was pronounced dead at the scene. Inquiries are ongoing. A man who was arrested on suspicion of murdering former MP and MEP Anne Widdecombe has been released from custody and is no longer part of the investigation. Johnny Holmes has more.
2: Miss Widdecombe was 78 when she was found dead at her home in Hayter on Dartmoor on Thursday. Devon and Cornwall police say her death isn't being treated as suspicious at this time. The ex-Tory prisons minister had later become a Brexit Party MEP and a Reform UK spokeswoman. She also starred in Strictly Come Dancing and Celebrity Big Brother. A 26-year-old man was arrested on suspicion of murder in connection with her death, but has since been released from custody.
1: The UK's heatwave is set to continue today as temperatures reach the 30s. The London Fire Brigade has urged people not to use disposable barbecues over the weekend over fears of the dry heat leading to fires. Meanwhile, the Metropolitan Police is worried about excessive calls with England's World Cup match tonight. Dennis Fernando is from Friends of the Earth.
3: We need more than sunscreen to deal with this. We need tougher government action. And one of the things that needs to happen is that we need faster action to cut emissions that are driving the climate crisis.
1: And England take on Norway tonight at the World Cup quarterfinals in Miami. England's Nico O'Reilly is teammates with Erling Haaland at Man City. He says they know the threat he poses.
4: Keeping Erling quiet, it gives us a real chance to win the game. Obviously, we know the threat he can cause. Unbelievable striker, world class. And he showed that throughout the tournament, scoring every game he's played in. But yeah, no, I think we're mainly focusing on ourselves and focusing on our game rather than his.
1: That's the latest from Radio News Hub. I'm Holly Hughes.
5: The FTSE 100 closed higher on Friday thanks to calmer trading, boosted by double-digit gains from telecommunications firm Vodafone. It closed up 24 points at 10,497, but for the week was down 1.7%. Oil prices traded lower after President Trump said the US had agreed to continue negotiations with Iran. It was at $75 a barrel, down from $77 on Thursday. Ocado investors will be hoping the retail technology giant can point towards a positive outlook for the coming years. The company has seen its share value drop by around a quarter over the past year amid pressure from the closure of some of its robotic warehouses and testing consumer conditions. It will unveil its latest half-year figures on Thursday. ATM network Link is predicting withdrawals across the network could jump by around £10 to £15 million today as football fans prepare to watch the England quarter-final game against Norway. It expects around £230 million to be withdrawn throughout the day.
1: The heatwave continues across much of the UK into the afternoon, but seeing cloud along some parts and a gentle breeze. Still feeling hot with highs of 33 degrees Celsius.
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1: Police believe former MP Anne Widdecombe was attacked in her home nearly 24 hours before her body was discovered. The ex-Tory prisons minister was found dead at her home in Hayter on Thursday morning after sustaining serious injuries. Devon and Cornwall police believe Miss Widdecombe was attacked on Wednesday at around 12:30 p.m. They're hunting for a white male suspect. Veteran broadcaster Dermot Murnaghan has died at the age of 68, a year after he revealed he'd been diagnosed with prostate cancer. His family say he passed away peacefully at home in North London earlier. Murnaghan spent five decades in television news, presenting for the BBC, ITV, Channel 4 and Sky News, where he was a lead anchor for 15 years. A 45-year-old man who fled the country for South Africa has been arrested on suspicion of murdering his wife and children in Bedford. Nodadama Tashuma is accused of the deaths of Nothabo Tashuma and her daughters Natalie and Nala, whose bodies were found at their home in Great Denham. Brigadier Athlenda Math is a South Africa police spokeswoman.
2: A red notice was only issued yesterday, and within a matter of hours, our multidisciplinary team has managed to track the suspect to Kensington in Johannesburg this evening, where he is being placed under arrest.
1: Police are now working to return him to the UK. The owners of a bus firm have taken legal action against the Scottish Government after being rejected for zero-emission bus funding. McGill's claims the process wasn't fair or transparent. And the Three Lions are preparing to take on Norway in the Miami Heat later. Bukayo Saka says he's ready to go.
3: I would love to come to this tournament 100%, but that wasn't the case, and everyone's realised that, and they've managed me in the best way possible. But right now I'm feeling great and ready to go.
1: Kickoff is at 10 p.m. That's the latest from Radio News Hub. I'm Grace McIntosh.
4: The FTSE 100 closed higher on Friday thanks to calmer trading, boosted by double-digit gains from telecommunications firm Vodafone. It closed up 24 points at 10,497, but for the week was down 1.7%. Oil prices traded lower after President Trump said the US had agreed to continue negotiations with Iran. It was at $75 a barrel, down from $77 on Thursday. Ocado investors will be hoping the retail technology giant can point towards a positive outlook for the coming years. The company has seen its share value drop by around a quarter over the past year amid pressure from the closure of some of its robotic warehouses and testing consumer conditions. It will unveil its latest half-year figures on Thursday. ATM network Link is predicting withdrawals across the network could jump by around £10 to £15 million today as football fans prepare to watch the England quarter-final game against Norway. It expects around £230 million to be withdrawn throughout the day.
5: The heatwave continues across much of the UK into the afternoon, but seeing cloud along some parts and a gentle breeze. Still feeling hot with highs of 33 degrees Celsius.
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1: Officers say Anne Widdicombe was attacked nearly 24 hours before she was found dead at her home in Dartmoor. A 26-year-old man arrested as part of the murder investigation has been released from custody. Police say he's no longer part of the investigation and they're continuing to search for a white male suspect. Former Chelsea chairman Ken Bates has died at the age of 94. The Premier League club announced his death in a statement which said Ken's determination to fight for Chelsea when times were tough and drive the team on to winning trophies will never be forgotten. He memorably bought Chelsea for £1 in 1982 and held the position as chairman for 22 years. A man has been charged with murdering his wife and two daughters after being arrested in South Africa. 45-year-old Nodidama Tashuma is accused over the deaths of Nothabo Tashuma, 15-year-old Natalie and 5-year-old Nala, who were found dead at their home near Bedford. Brigadier Athlenda Math is a South Africa police spokeswoman.
2: The swift arrest demonstrates the capability, the professionalism, as well as the operational excellence of the South African Police Service and the strength of our cooperation with international law enforcement agencies.
1: Police are now working to return him to the UK. England fans are counting down to another huge World Cup night as the Three Lions face Norway in Miami. Their quarterfinal place was secured with a dramatic 3-2 win over Mexico. Bukayo Saka says the team will carry that confidence into tonight's game.
3: We believed and we believed from the start. I think the belief was more for the people back home and them seeing us go through that adversity and come out on top. Was important for all of us and our spirits are high and we need to take that into the next game.
1: Kickoff is at 10 p.m. That's the latest from Radio News Hub. I'm Grace McIntosh.
4: The FTSE 100 closed higher on Friday thanks to calmer trading, boosted by double-digit gains from telecommunications firm Vodafone. It closed up 24 points at 10,497, but for the week was down 1.7%. Oil prices traded lower after President Trump said the US had agreed to continue negotiations with Iran. It was at $75 a barrel, down from $77 on Thursday. Ocado investors will be hoping the retail technology giant can point towards a positive outlook for the coming years. The company has seen its share value drop by around a quarter over the past year amid pressure from the closure of some of its robotic warehouses and testing consumer conditions. It will unveil its latest half-year figures on Thursday. ATM network Link is predicting withdrawals across the network could jump by around £10 to £15 million today as football fans prepare to watch the England quarter-final game against Norway. It expects around £230 million to be withdrawn throughout the day.
1: Patchy rain across Scotland and low cloud across central and eastern areas. Clear spells elsewhere, a warm night with lows of 14 degrees Celsius.
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1: Police believe former MP Anne Widdecombe was attacked in her home nearly 24 hours before her body was discovered. The ex-Tory prisons minister was found dead at her home in Hayter on Thursday morning after sustaining serious injuries. Devon and Cornwall police believe Miss Widdecombe was attacked on Wednesday at around 12:30 p.m. They're hunting for a white male suspect. Veteran broadcaster Dermot Murnaghan has died at the age of 68, a year after he revealed he'd been diagnosed with prostate cancer. His family say he passed away peacefully at home in North London earlier. Murnaghan spent 5 decades in television news, presenting for the BBC, ITV, Channel 4 and Sky News, where he was a lead anchor for 15 years. A 45-year-old man who fled the country for South Africa has been arrested on suspicion of murdering his wife and children in Bedford. Nodadama Tashuma is accused of the deaths of Nothabo Tashuma and her daughters Natalie and Nala, whose bodies were found at their home in Great Denham. Brigadier Athlenda Math is a South Africa police spokeswoman.
2: A red notice was only issued yesterday, and within a matter of hours, our multidisciplinary team has managed to track the suspect to Kensington in Johannesburg this evening, where he is being placed under arrest.
1: Police are now working to return him to the UK. The owners of a bus firm have taken legal action against the Scottish Government after being rejected for zero-emission bus funding. McGill's claims the process wasn't fair or transparent. And the Three Lions are preparing to take on Norway in the Miami Heat later. Bukayo Saka says he's ready to go.
3: I would love to come to this tournament 100%, but that wasn't the case, and everyone's realised that and they've managed me in the best way possible. But right now I'm feeling great and I'm ready to go.
1: Kickoff is at 10 p.m. That's the latest from Radio News Hub. I'm Grace McIntosh.
4: The FTSE 100 closed higher on Friday thanks to Karma Trading, boosted by double-digit gains from telecommunications firm Vodafone. It closed up 24 points at 10,497, but for the week was down 1.7%. Oil prices traded lower after President Trump said the US had agreed to continue negotiations with Iran. It was at $75 a barrel, down from $77 on Thursday. Ocado investors will be hoping the retail technology giant can point towards a positive outlook for the coming years. The company has seen its share value drop by around a quarter over the past year amid pressure from the closure of some of its robotic warehouses and testing consumer conditions. It will unveil its latest half-year figures on Thursday. ATM network Link is predicting withdrawals across the network could jump by around £10 to £15 million today as football fans prepare to watch the England quarter-final game against Norway. It expects around £230 million to be withdrawn throughout the day.
1: Patchy rain across Scotland and low cloud across central and eastern areas. Clear spells elsewhere, a warm night with lows of 14 degrees Celsius.
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1: Officers say Anne Widdicombe was attacked nearly 24 hours before she was found dead at her home in Dartmoor on Thursday. A 26-year-old man arrested as part of the murder investigation has now been released from custody. Devon and Cornwall police say he's no longer part of its investigation and they're continuing to search for a white male suspect. Veteran broadcaster Dermot Murnaghan has died at the age of 68 after he was diagnosed with stage 4 prostate cancer. His family say he passed away peacefully at home in North London earlier. Murnaghan spent 5 decades in television news, presenting for the BBC, ITV, Channel 4 and Sky News, where he was a lead anchor for 15 years. Some more sad news this evening. Former Chelsea owner and chairman Ken Bates has died at the age of 94. Bates bought the club for just £1 in 1982 and spent 22 years in charge. The club says he died peacefully, surrounded by his family. A £2.5 million government scheme is set to improve mental health and the environment by planting more trees. Andy Egan is from the Woodland Trust.
2: We don't have time to wait. Trees take time to grow. They also need to be looked after. So we definitely need communities involved in growing, planting and caring for those trees.
1: To Spain, where hundreds of firefighters are continuing to battle one of the country's worst wildfires. At least 12 people have died, with 4 victims believed to be British. More than 1,400 people have been evacuated from their homes. And just under 3 hours to go until another huge World Cup night as the Three Lions face Norway in Miami. Their quarterfinal place was secured with a dramatic 3-2 win in Mexico. Bukayo Saka says the team will carry that confidence into tonight's game.
3: We believed and we believe from the start. I think our spirits are high and we need to take that into the next game.
1: Kickoff is at 10 p.m. That's the latest from Radio News Hub. I'm Grace McIntosh.
4: The FTSE 100 closed higher on Friday thanks to calmer trading, boosted by double-digit gains from telecommunications firm Vodafone. It closed up 24 points at 10,497, but for the week was down 1.7%. Oil prices traded lower after President Trump said the US had agreed to continue negotiations with Iran. It was at $75 a barrel, down from $77 on Thursday. Ocado investors will be hoping the retail technology giant can point towards a positive outlook for the coming years. The company has seen its share value drop by around a quarter over the past year amid pressure from the closure of some of its robotic warehouses and testing consumer conditions. It will unveil its latest half-year figures on Thursday. ATM network Link is predicting withdrawals across the network could jump by around £10 to £15 million today as football fans prepare to watch the England quarter-final game against Norway. It expects around £230 million to be withdrawn throughout the day.
1: Patchy rain across Scotland and low cloud across central and eastern areas. Clear spells elsewhere, a warm night with lows of 14 degrees Celsius.
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1: Police believe former MP Anne Widdecombe was attacked in her home nearly 24 hours before her body was discovered. The ex-minister was found dead at her home in Hayter on Thursday morning after sustaining serious injuries. Devon and Cornwall police believe Miss Widdecombe was attacked on Wednesday at around 12:30 p.m. They're hunting for a white male suspect. Tributes are being paid to veteran broadcaster Dermot Murnaghan, who's died at the age of 68 after being diagnosed with prostate cancer. His family say he died peacefully at home in North London earlier. He was best known as a Sky News anchor, but he also presented programmes for the BBC, ITV and Channel 4 during his career spanning more than 50 years. Even hotter summers could be helped by planting more trees. That's what one charity is saying as the government backs a £2.5 million investment to plant more trees in towns across the UK. Andy Egan is from the Woodland Trust.
2: Shading from tree cover can reduce surface temperatures by over 10 degrees, which protects people from extreme heat.
1: A firefighter who died tackling a fire in Edinburgh 17 years ago has been awarded a posthumous national honour. Ewan Williamson died while responding to a fire at the Balmoral Bar in 2009. His family received the Elizabeth Emblem as a special service earlier today. Linda Noskova has won her first Grand Slam title after a dramatic Wimbledon final. The 21-year-old Czech beat compatriot Karolina Muchova in three sets. And the Three Lions are preparing to take on Norway in the Miami Heat later. Bukayo Saka says he's ready to go.
3: Yeah, I think across the tournaments, my minutes have been building and building. Of course, I would love to come to this tournament 100%, but that wasn't the case, and everyone's realised that and they've managed me in the best way possible. But right now I'm feeling great and ready to go.
1: Kickoff is at 10 p.m. That's the latest from Radio News Hub. I'm Grace McIntosh.
4: The FTSE 100 closed higher on Friday thanks to Karma Trading, boosted by double-digit gains from telecommunications firm Vodafone. It closed up 24 points at 10,497, but for the week was down 1.7%. Oil prices traded lower after President Trump said the US had agreed to continue negotiations with Iran. It was at $75 a barrel, down from $77 on Thursday. Ocado investors will be hoping the retail technology giant can point towards a positive outlook for the coming years. The company has seen its share value drop by around a quarter over the past year amid pressure from the closure of some of its robotic warehouses and testing consumer conditions. It will unveil its latest half-year figures on Thursday. ATM network Link is predicting withdrawals across the network could jump by around £10 to £15 million today as football fans prepare to watch the England quarter-final game against Norway. It expects around £230 million to be withdrawn throughout the day.
1: Patchy rain across Scotland and low cloud across central and eastern areas. Clear spells elsewhere, a warm night with lows of 14 degrees Celsius.
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2: Police believe former MP Anne Widdecombe was attacked in her home nearly 24 hours before her body was discovered. The ex-minister was found dead at her home in Hayter on Thursday morning after sustaining serious injuries. Devon and Cornwall police believe Miss Widdecombe was attacked on Wednesday at around 12:30 p.m. They're hunting for a white male suspect. Tributes are being paid to veteran broadcaster Dermot Murnaghan, who's died at the age of 68 after being diagnosed with prostate cancer. His family say he died peacefully at home in North London earlier. He was best known as a Sky News anchor, but he also presented programmes for the BBC, ITV and Channel 4 during his career spanning more than 50 years. Even hotter summers could be helped by planting more trees. That's what one charity is saying as the government backs a £2.5 million investment to plant more trees in towns across the UK. Andy Egan is from the Woodland Trust.
3: Shading from tree cover can reduce surface temperatures by over 10 degrees, which protects people from extreme heat.
2: A firefighter who died tackling a fire in Edinburgh 17 years ago has been awarded a posthumous national honour. Ewan Williamson died while responding to a fire at the Balmoral Bar in 2009. His family received the Elizabeth emblem as a special service earlier today. Linda Noskova has won her first Grand Slam title after a dramatic Wimbledon final. The 21-year-old Czech beat compatriot Karolina Muchova in three sets. And the Three Lions are preparing to take on Norway in the Miami Heat later. Rukayo Saka says he's ready to go.
4: Yeah, I think across the tournaments, my minutes have been building and building. Of course, I would love to come to this tournament 100%, but that wasn't the case, and everyone's realised that, and they've managed me in the best way possible. But right now, I'm feeling great and ready to go.
2: Kickoff is at 10 p.m. That's the latest from Radio News Hub. I'm Grace McIntosh.
5: The FTSE 100 closed higher on Friday thanks to Karma Trading, boosted by double-digit gains from telecommunications firm Vodafone. It closed up 24 points at 10,497, but for the week was down 1.7%. Oil prices traded lower after President Trump said the US had agreed to continue negotiations with Iran. It was at $75 a barrel, down from $77 on Thursday. Ocado investors will be hoping the retail technology giant can point towards a positive outlook for the coming years. The company has seen its share value drop by around a quarter over the past year amid pressure from the closure of some of its robotic warehouses and testing consumer conditions. It will unveil its latest half-year figures on Thursday. ATM network Link is predicting withdrawals across the network could jump by around £10 to £15 million today as football fans prepare to watch the England quarter-final game against Norway. It expects around £230 million to be withdrawn throughout the day.
2: Patchy rain across Scotland and low cloud across central and eastern areas. Clear spells elsewhere, a warm night with lows of 14 degrees Celsius.
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1: Police believe former MP Anne Widdecombe was attacked in her home nearly 24 hours before her body was discovered. The ex-minister was found dead at her home in Hayter on Thursday morning after sustaining serious injuries. Devon and Cornwall police believe Miss Widdecombe was attacked on Wednesday at around 12:30 p.m. They're hunting for a white male suspect. Tributes are being paid to veteran broadcaster Dermot Murnaghan, who's died at the age of 68 after being diagnosed with stage 4 prostate cancer. His family say he died peacefully at home in North London. He was best known as a Sky News anchor, and he also presented programmes for the BBC, ITV and Channel 4 during a career spanning more than 50 years. Former Chelsea owner and chairman Ken Bates has died at the age of 94. Bates bought the club for just £1 in 1982 and spent 22 years in charge. The club says he died peacefully, surrounded by his family. To Spain, where hundreds of firefighters are continuing to battle one of the country's worst wildfires. At least 12 people have died, with four victims believed to be British. More than 1,400 people have had to evacuate their homes. A £2.5 million government scheme will improve mental health and the environment by planting more trees. The government is doubling funding for local authorities and charities to lead the tree planting projects. Andy Egan is from the Woodland Trust.
2: We don't have time to wait. Trees take time to grow. They also need to be looked after. So we definitely need communities involved in growing, planting and caring for those trees.
1: And Linda Noskova has won her first Grand Slam title after a dramatic Wimbledon final. The 21-year-old Czech beats compatriot Karolina Muchova in three sets and becomes the youngest women's Wimbledon champion since 2011. That's the latest from Radio News Hub. I'm Grace McIntosh.
3: The FTSE 100 closed higher on Friday thanks to calmer trading, boosted by double-digit gains from telecommunications firm Vodafone. It closed up 24 points at 10,497, but for the week was down 1.7%. Oil prices traded lower after President Trump said the US had agreed to continue negotiations with Iran. It was at $75 a barrel, down from $77 on Thursday. Ocado investors will be hoping the retail technology giant can point towards a positive outlook for the coming years. The company has seen its share value drop by around a quarter over the past year amid pressure from the closure of some of its robotic warehouses and testing consumer conditions. It will unveil its latest half-year figures on Thursday. ATM network Link is predicting withdrawals across the network could jump by around £10 to £15 million today as football fans prepare to watch the England quarter-final game against Norway. It expects around £230 million to be withdrawn throughout the day.
1: A cloudy start to Sunday, but southern and central areas will become largely sunny in the afternoon. Breezy in the south, highs of 32 degrees Celsius.
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1: Officers say Anne Widdicombe was attacked nearly 24 hours before she was found dead at her home in Dartmoor on Thursday. A 26-year-old man arrested as part of the murder investigation has now been released from custody. Devon and Cornwall police say he's no longer part of its investigation and they're continuing to search for a white male suspect. Former Sky News anchor Dermot Murnaghan has been remembered as a legendary news journalist following his death at the age of 68. His family say he died peacefully at home in North London after being diagnosed with stage 4 prostate cancer. Murnaghan spent 5 decades in television news, presenting for the BBC, ITV, Channel 4 and Sky News, where he was a lead anchor for 15 years. As another heatwave sets in across the UK, the government has backed a scheme to help plant more trees. The £2.5 million will be used by charities to create more shade in local green spaces. Andy Egan is from the Woodland Trust.
2: We really need more trees in urban areas, and we need more government action to help the 11 million people that live in tree deserts.
1: Speaking of that heat wave, it looks to be sticking around with temperatures above 30 degrees expected into next week. Amber and yellow heat health alerts will remain in place across large parts of England until Wednesday. Officials are reminding people to stay hydrated, keep out of the midday sun, and where possible, check in on vulnerable family and friends. Joss Butler has smashed a stunning century to fire England to a record-breaking T20 win over India. Butler hit 131 as England posted 257 and won by 56 runs. And Gregor Townsend says Scotland were close to a famous win over world champion South Africa despite a 42-28 defeat in Pretoria. The Scotland coach said they failed to make more of their chances during the Nations Championship showdown. From Radio News Hub, I'm Grace McIntosh.
3: The FTSE 100 closed higher on Friday thanks to Karma Trading, boosted by double-digit gains from telecommunications firm Vodafone. It closed up 24 points at 10,497, but for the week was down 1.7%. Oil prices traded lower after President Trump said the US had agreed to continue negotiations with Iran. It was at $75 a barrel, down from $77 on Thursday. Ocado investors will be hoping the retail technology giant can point towards a positive outlook for the coming years. The company has seen its share value drop by around a quarter over the past year amid pressure from the closure of some of its robotic warehouses and testing consumer conditions. It will unveil its latest half-year figures on Thursday. ATM network Link is predicting withdrawals across the network could jump by around £10 to £15 million today as football fans prepare to watch the England quarter-final game against Norway. It expects around £230 million to be withdrawn throughout the day.
1: A cloudy start to Sunday, but southern and central areas will become largely sunny in the afternoon. Breezy in the south, highs of 32 degrees Celsius.
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1: Police believe former MP Anne Widdecombe was attacked in her home nearly 24 hours before her body was discovered. The ex-minister was found dead at her home in Hayter on Thursday morning after sustaining serious injuries. Devon and Cornwall police believe Miss Widdecombe was attacked on Wednesday at around 12:30 p.m. They're hunting for a white male suspect. Tributes are being paid to veteran broadcaster Dermot Murnaghan, who's died at the age of 68 after being diagnosed with stage 4 prostate cancer. His family say he died peacefully at home in North London. He was best known as a Sky News anchor, and he also presented programmes for the BBC, ITV and Channel 4 during a career spanning more than 50 years. Former Chelsea owner and chairman Ken Bates has died at the age of 94. Bates bought the club for just £1 in 1982 and spent 22 years in charge. The club says he died peacefully, surrounded by his family. To Spain, where hundreds of firefighters are continuing to battle one of the country's worst wildfires. At least 12 people have died, with four victims believed to be British. More than 1,400 people have had to evacuate their homes. A £2.5 million government scheme will improve mental health and the environment by planting more trees. The government is doubling funding for local authorities and charities to lead the tree planting projects. Andy Egan is from the Woodland Trust.
2: We don't have time to wait. Trees take time to grow. They also need to be looked after. So we definitely need communities involved in growing, planting and caring for those trees.
1: And Linda Noskova has won her first Grand Slam title after a dramatic Wimbledon final. The 21-year-old Czech beats compatriot Karolina Muchova in three sets and becomes the youngest women's Wimbledon champion since 2011. That's the latest from Radio News Hub. I'm Grace McIntosh.
3: The FTSE 100 closed higher on Friday thanks to calmer trading, boosted by double-digit gains from telecommunications firm Vodafone. It closed up 24 points at 10,497, but for the week was down 1.7%. Oil prices traded lower after President Trump said the US had agreed to continue negotiations with Iran. It was at $75 a barrel, down from $77 on Thursday. Ocado investors will be hoping the retail technology giant can point towards a positive outlook for the coming years. The company has seen its share value drop by around a quarter over the past year amid pressure from the closure of some of its robotic warehouses and testing consumer conditions. It will unveil its latest half-year figures on Thursday. ATM network Link is predicting withdrawals across the network could jump by around £10 to £15 million today as football fans prepare to watch the England quarter-final game against Norway. It expects around £230 million to be withdrawn throughout the day.
1: A cloudy start to Sunday, but southern and central areas will become largely sunny in the afternoon. Breezy in the south, highs of 32 degrees Celsius.
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1: Police have arrested a 28-year-old man on suspicion of the murder of Anne Widdicombe. He was arrested at an address in South Yorkshire on Saturday evening. Earlier, detectives confirmed the 78-year-old was attacked 24 hours before she was found at her home on Dartmoor. Reform UK leader Nigel Farage has visited the area and laid flowers and says he's assisting officers with their investigation.
2: I've had our security teams going through all of our emails to sort of pick out ones that were sent that either were directly to Anne, were abusive, or about Anne. So we're doing everything we can to support the police in every way.
1: Tributes have been paid to TV presenter Dermot Murnaghan, who's died at the age of 68. The former BBC, Sky News and ITV anchor passed away a year after he revealed he'd been diagnosed with stage 4 prostate cancer. Piers Morgan called him a terrific journalist and lovely man, while presenter Anna Botting referred to him as a legend of news. Iran's supreme leader Ayatollah Mujtaba Khamenei has called for revenge for the death of his father and predecessor Ali Khamenei. In a written statement read out on state TV, he said vengeance was the will of the nation. A 45-year-old man who fled the country for South Africa has been arrested on suspicion of murder. Undana Maganski Tusama is accused of killing his wife and children at their home in Bedford. Brigadier Athenda Mate is from South African Police.
3: A red notice was only issued yesterday, and within a matter of hours, our multidisciplinary team has managed to track this suspect to Kensington in Johannesburg this evening, where he is being placed under arrest.
1: Linda Noskova has won her first Grand Slam title after a dramatic Wimbledon final. The 21-year-old Czech beat compatriot Karolina Mukova in three sets. And England have scored in extra time against Norway after a nail-biting game in Miami, two goals coming from Jude Bellingham. That's the latest from Radio News Hub. I'm David Hall. The FTSE 100 closed higher on Friday thanks to Karma Trading, boosted by